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3: Shotgun snap. Looks to the end zone. Now he wants to throw it up for grabs. He does. Intercepted. Did he keep his toes in? He did. It's intercepted in the end zone. Holy catfish. The third pick of the night by the Seahawks.
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9: Yeah!
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10: The New York Giants beat Dallas this evening 28-20. Jackson Dart, three touchdown passes. On third down conversions, Dallas was 8 of 11. Giants were 9 of 11. On red zone TDs, Dallas 3 for 3. Giants were 4 for 4. Minnesota beat Green Bay 39-22. Quarterback Kyler Murray of the Vikings left early with a concussion. Carson Wentz with three touchdown passes. Philadelphia over Washington 24-22 as the Commanders missed a two-point pass with about a minute to go. Arizona and Las Vegas with wins. Detroit in overtime over New Orleans. And Chicago won its opener 59-37 at Carolina. Texas is number one in the new college football polls. U.S. women's basketball won gold at the FIBA World Cup beating France. NASCAR victory for Kyle Larson. Alexander Zverev took the U.S. Open final. Baseball Padres won their seventh game in a row. I'm Steve DeSager.
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11: Up, here we go. Hour number two.
12: Yes.
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12: Not yet.
11: Arnie and Plank here on Fox Sports Radio. It's been fun seeing all you guys react tonight. You can find us on the X, on Twitter, whatever you want to call it. It's Stinkin' Genius One. I'm at Plank Show. Make sure you go follow us at Fox Sports Radio. Giants just beat the Cowboys 28-20. We got some injury updates that we'll get coming up here in mere moments. I think I'm still a little bit perplexed on your inability to get red zone. So you were counting on your son to make that happen?
12: The Netflix
11: Thursday night game.
12: Yeah, Netflix. I didn't have that. I thought, I don't know why I thought I had it, because I was using my son's account all last year and the year before. And then when I moved down to Connecticut, I no longer had it, so I was all panicky that I didn't have that ordered. I was like, do I want to watch a Ram 49er game? Of course I do. So I just ordered it, you know.
11: You just decided, hey, I'm going to go get it.
12: The Netflix, Harmon texted me, says he pays $8.99 with ads for Netflix. Why am I paying $26.99?
11: I don't know, Arnie. This is very simple. You know, you can go to Netflix.com and you can pick your plan. I mean...
12: Well, I want the $8.99 plan then.
11: Well, I mean, are you the only person that's going to be on the account? The only person that's using it?
12: Yeah.
11: There you go. Just get your $8.99 plan. What do you? I don't know what all's in that. I mean, I don't know if you know, I don't know if they grandfather people in or what, but it's really not that hard. I don't know why you act like this is all that difficult.
12: That's a lot of money, $27 per month.
11: Yes, welcome to being a sports fan. Jeez. I don't know how you being a trophy husband and not having to really pay for any of this has magnified just how I'm glad you saw this. Because you not only have to have a Netflix, but you got to make sure that you have a YouTube subscription now.
12: Red
11: you
12: got to
11: make
12: channel.
11: Sure that you have Peacock. Well, the Red Zone you could get on whatever service that you have, right? I mean, if you got YouTube, you could have Red Zone on that.
12: No, I didn't have the Red Zone. I had to pay another $9 a month for that.
11: Exactly. I mean, this is just the NFL. I'm so glad it's back. I'm so happy. I pay the extra, but it's still, they gouge us, man. And it's not just with the TV. It's whenever you go to games. I mean, it's so sad that there is one team that we can point to and say, hey, look at the Falcons who have reasonable concessions. It's just, I'm glad you learned this lesson, Arnie, because it is a lot to be a sports fan.
12: Oh, I bet, man.
11: Well,
12: I
11: you
12: got
11: know.
12: All panicky, so... Now I know what's going on. By the way, are we gonna bring up any of the college games or no? That's
11: I have forbidden. No idea what you're talking about.
12: You know, I do have one thing I want to say. I caught grief over your game.
11: Why?
12: And over the Texas game too, I guess, is what I really meant to say.
11: Why did you catch grief over the Texas game?
12: I don't know, because I actually picked Texas to win the game.
11: Right.
12: Another host texted me.
11: Right.
12: I don't know. Do I want to give out their name? Should I say it was VJ or do I want to keep that a secret?
11: Well, I mean, it's up to you.
12: All right. I will keep it a secret. So I won't tell anybody it was VJ.
11: Okay.
12: He texts me and he goes, I haven't heard from VJ in like a month or two. He goes, what have I been telling you about in the world about Ryan Day for 3 years? And here we are tonight once again, 20-3 in the fourth, and can't coach his team to a big win once again, shaking my head.
11: Huh.
12: Meanwhile, Michigan is 2-0. And I wrote back, hey, that was a great win for Texas. He wrote, blank Texas, talk to me about Ryan Blank and Day. I want to hear you were right all along, Big Vanilla.
11: I have my hand up real quick.
12: Yeah.
11: He said he's been on Ryan Day for 3 years.
12: Yeah.
11: I mean, he knows he won a national championship.
12: I wrote back, I go, you know that there's only like a handful of guys that have a better record with 100 games under their belt. He's like 83-13. He's won a national championship.
11: Yeah, he won a national title.
12: I go, it wasn't his fault that the kicker missed the kick, right? I mean, he
11: missed a couple of kicks.
12: I mean, but he makes one kick, the game's over. The one when they were up by whatever. He just says, and I brought that up because I don't care, whatever. He's the coach. Keep all those worthless numbers to yourself. The final result is the business. How are you going to judge a coach if you don't use the numbers? He goes, keep making excuses for him. Chris, if I told you...
11: He won a national title, man.
12: ...that your coach retired, Venables retired, or DeBoer's retired, or Lane Kiffin retired... Would any of those fan bases be upset if I told you Ryan Day was taking over?
11: We would high five and run for the hills. Look what he's done with his coordinators, too, man.
12: And somebody actually sent us a tweet about that, too, about Ryan Day today. I didn't know that it was such a big thing to hate on him. Seriously, he's not the most personable guy. I understand that. And I understand that VJ's a Michigan guy. But I wouldn't be puffing out my chest, you know, after that first game. I mean, you guys didn't play that well, to be honest with you, Chris. But
11: played terrible.
12: Yeah, overall, though, I just didn't know that By the way, it wasn't Ryan Day's fault that they lost. Yeah, maybe he could do a few things different in the fourth, but, you know, I don't know if you know this. Going down to Texas is kind of a tough place to play, and they had a lead in that one. They probably win that game 99 out of 100 times.
11: Well, and let's add one more thing to it. I mean, Arch played his ass off, and I can't think of any other way to put it, but I don't know why we are so either the greatest thing ever or the worst thing ever with him. There's never any, like, in between. It's either this is the greatest thing I've ever seen or the worst, and he was awesome. He was awesome in the second half. And if they find a way, that's what you saw in the second half is why Texas is so scary. Ohio State's offense going into a shell is still wild to me. Credit Texas's defense. But, I mean, congrats. Michigan played a heck of a game against Oklahoma. Texas had a heck of a comeback against Ohio State. I don't think this dooms Ohio State. I don't think it dooms Oklahoma for the rest of the year.
12: I don't think
11: Welcome
12: Ohio
11: to
12: State
11: the new
12: be,
11: era of college football where you can lose a game or two and still make the playoffs.
12: Yeah, no, Ohio State should not be penalized the slightest. I mean, to schedule a game on the road in Austin, I know they hosted them last year, but that's what you're supposed to do. That's what college football is about. We'd rather have that than not have it. I mean, have you seen some of the scores coming around? There was like 80. Teams could put up 100 points if they want to. You know that, right? They could easily do that.
11: And I don't think Texas could easily put up 100 points against Ohio State.
12: No. I meant like these games that were where the teams were like 50 and 60 point favorites.
11: Oh, like Florida, A&M, and Miami on Thursday night, which was the most ridiculous standalone game in the history of college football.
12: See, that's why I'd rather see Texas or Ohio State and not get them penalized than see what those type of games. Like I said, Miami could have put up 100 points, Chris. There would have been no problem putting up 100.
11: Miami could have put up probably like a 150 if they wanted to. Did you watch any of that on Thursday night?
12: No.
11: Yeah, it was a rough trip. I got to tell you, though, one thing real quick on college football to put a wrap on it. The Big House is awesome. Ann Arbor, I had a blast. I immersed myself in you. It was great. Had great food, had a great time, great people, diehard college football fans. They were done. I mean, if Oklahoma lands an early right hook, I mean, if they hit on one play, I think that fan base was ready to boo and turn that place hostile. But they didn't. Their defense is still really good, and somehow they're 2-0. I don't know how, but somehow they're 2-0 after basically stealing one that was the big topic in sports last week over Western Michigan. And then their defense just kind of beat up Oklahoma on Saturday. So it was not a fun. It was a fun trip. It wasn't a fun game. How's that?
12: I knew a guy that lived right across the street from the stadium, and it was just a pit, man. I'm like, it's not very clean around here. I don't know if you noticed that. It wasn't very clean around the stadium.
11: Oh, it wasn't?
12: No. The housing situation and all that.
11: At Michigan?
12: Yeah, at Michigan.
11: When'd you go?
12: Oh, it's been a while. It's been like about 15, 20 years.
11: Well, I mean, yeah, they've upgraded it since then.
12: Oh,
11: I mean,
12: okay.
11: Everywhere you go, if you're like, man, I've been to that place in 20 years, go. Unless it's
12: did they jingle the keys?
11: I have no idea. I don't think so. It's a very weird, well, if you've been there, you know, it's a very weird stadium because there's only one way to get on the field. And you know what that is? The 50-yard line. There's a tunnel on the visitor's bench at the 50-yard line. And that's the only way you get in and out. No end zone entrances. No, it's just one entrance to the field. So it was really cool, man. I'm sure I'll go back. I'll go back if I get an opportunity just as a fan to see a game because it was that awesome.
12: Now, where are you going next week? Where are you?
11: We're home. Oklahoma's got New Mexico, and then they got to go to Athens to take on Georgia. That looks really good.
12: Boy,
11: they've got New Mexico, Georgia, and Texas. So it's going to be when you lose a game like you did to Michigan, especially whenever everyone was telling you that you were going to win the game and you were feeling pretty good about yourself.
12: Right.
11: Probably okay to be a little bit frustrated and disappointed.
12: Is the game against Texas in Austin?
11: It's already in play here on Fox Sports Radio.
12: No, that's right. It's neutral site. It's my bad.
11: Oh, my gosh. Come on, man. You worked in Dallas for like 5 years. You should figure this out by now. All right, let's hit some of these X submissions to the program. A lot of it on the NFL. Oh, by the way, Jason B. Diamond points something out. Arnie, you also need Amazon for the Thursday game. Do you have Amazon?
12: I think I do. That I think I have covered. I'm not 100% sure. I'm worried about that now.
11: Josh writes, not the NFL, but I'm very disappointed in your Oklahoma Sooners, Plank. Yeah, man, me too. Truck Stop Fungus. What a name. LaFleur is gone after this season. Okay, maybe. But he's not getting fired mid-season. I mean, this is a guy that has done a pretty good job. It's just
12: right.
11: You haven't been able to get over that hump.
12: Yeah, he needs some playoff wins out there. By the way, I should have asked you a question because I know you wanted to wrap up college, but this is your kind of thing. So I should have asked you, what did you think about Sark and Holly Rowe and the situation there? I thought it was kind of funny, to be honest with you, but I'm sure you didn't think it was that funny.
11: I didn't have a problem with it because they made him stand there and wait.
12: Yeah, but the game, he just did the hook him, and left her hanging there.
11: They made him wait. I mean, it's just, you're sitting there. I appreciate everything TV has done for college sports.
12: Right.
11: Right? But it's also ruined it. Because I don't know, Fox, whatever you're doing on your TV broadcast, man, the commercial breaks are like an NFL game. It's like you're sitting there waiting 10 minutes for the game to get back to action. And then we don't need an interview on the sideline for everything. And they make you wait. And if I was, I'm on Team Sark on this, man. You won the game. You want to go celebrate with your team. You do your post game, but get it done. You know, hey, go do the interview, get it done and go. But again, I'm not as sensitive about this stuff as you are. You get your panties in a wad because you're so upset because you want to be mad at somebody. So
12: no, Twitter was a buzz about this, though. They were a buzz. I just want to say I kind of agree with you. I really didn't have to hear that. You know, usually we don't remember what the coaches say unless they say something real snarky, and then we talk about it the next day going, did you hear what he said? Oh, my goodness. How can he say something like that? Holly Rowe acts like it's all about her. I want you to understand something. Nobody cares that Holly Rowe's on TV, all right? We're not watching because Holly Rowe's on TV, and I got to hear the question that she's going to ask. I hope she understands that, Chris, because I'm starting to think she thinks it's about her.
11: Well, I am, as somebody who's really good friends with Holly Rowe.
12: Oh, no, are you?
11: Works with her quite a bit.
12: Oh, no.
11: I'll abstain from this conversation. JP, Arnie. Ask DeSager if a player has ever had at least... I wonder why JP tweets at us and then only wants you to ask DeSager. So, okay. Arnie, listen. JP wants you to ask DeSager if a player has ever had at least 3 catches and finished with fewer receiving yards than Mekhi Lemon's -5 total today. I thought that... I was talking so much trash. Could you bring up your fantasy draft quite a bit, right?
12: Yeah.
11: I'm like, you guys, there's a new #1 receiver in Philadelphia. And I just got him with my final pick, and it's Mekhi Lemon. And today he caught 3 passes for -5 yards. He averaged -1.7 yards per reception. I don't know the answer to your question, JP, but as far as disappointing debuts, don't know about you, Arnie, but I think Mekhi Lemon might be up there pretty high as the 1A to Devontae Smith to have 3 catches for -5 yards.
12: I took him on my team also.
11: Ah, look at us.
12: Yeah, I took him on my team also. But my team just shredded. Because I had Gibbs and I had Montgomery and I just, everybody, I had... DJ Moore. So everybody was, you know, chipping in today. I crushed it.
11: One more, Colin. If I can have an Arnie moment here, the Packers season is OVER over. LaFleur taking field goals off the board and calling that play on 4th-and-1 on the road in week 1 is egregious. Then a brutal defense giving up 3 straight touchdowns as a result of turnovers.
12: Yeah.
11: He won't survive this season.
12: Boy, I think more people are upset about the Packer loss than any other game out there, than any other team so far. I was surprised about that. I thought it was going to be the Charger fans tweeting in full force.
11: Give him time.
12: Yeah.
11: You gotta have more Charger fans here. Steve DeSager?
10: I found the game log from Walter Payton's rookie season.
11: Go ahead.
10: He had a game. This is Walter Payton, people.
11: Pretty good.
10: 3 catches minus 14 yards in a game.
12: Nice.
10: Tyler Algier in recent years had 3 catches minus 17. So it's a much longer list than I expected.
11: Can I point out one other thing, too? For all you people trying to fire Matt LaFleur, he just signed a contract extension in January. So, I mean, I don't, unless they pulled out of this at the last minute.
10: This isn't like college where we can just get the boosters together.
11: I mean, in January, guys, he agreed to a what is believed to be around $9 million to $12 to $15 million annual deal. So for the handful of you that are like, he's fired, he won't make midseason, I don't know, man. When you sign a guy to a new contract, that's a pretty good sign that you might like him around, Arnie.
12: Which brings up a
10: trivia question, guys. Can you name the three sets of brothers who have been NFL head coaches?
11: Harbaugh, LaFleur.
12: Harbaugh.
11: Hold on, there's one more, and I know this one, and it's like a tricky one. Something old, like the Sam, like the Boss or something like that.
10: Fairly recent.
11: Oh, really? Oh, hold on here. Okay.
10: But yes, Mike LaFleur now with Arizona and Matt LaFleur, Green Bay. Jim and John Harbaugh. Mike LaFleur is going to be playing both Jim and John Harbaugh in the first month of this season.
11: Rex and Rob Ryan.
10: Head coaches.
11: Oh, that's right. That's right. Okay.
10: The Grudens, John and Jay
11: Gruden. Oh, that's right. Son of a B.
10: And apparently another brother duo from the 1920s, but I don't know. Does that count?
11: Arnie will probably have some stat on him that screws up. Yeah, they won four games, didn't they? All right, we'll dive into more of the numbers. So Sager's got his full update coming up in about 20 minutes from now. And when we come back, we're heading to Vegas. We'll talk to our man Todd Furman next with Arnie and Plank. Recapping week one of the NFL right here on Fox Sports Radio.
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0: Yep. Shout out to Jacoby Brissett. As our man Jason B. Diamond reminds us, he earned a $285,000 bonus today.
1: Wow.
0: With the win. 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We are Fox
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7: John Polk was my nemesis. I knew in order to live a rich and fulfilling life, one where I was equal under the law and could be happy and fulfilled, I needed to defeat the message that John Polk was peddling.
8: I'm John Polk. For years, I was the poster boy of the conversion therapy movement. The ex-gay who married an ex-lesbian and traveled the world telling my story of how I changed my sexuality from gay to straight. I wore the label of ex-gay with pride. That was all until, well, we'll get to that part.
7: He's like a car wreck, and then people can't keep their eyes off him. He evokes a reaction. He did with me.
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8: 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And as I look, too, at the harm I did from within it. 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
11: Hey there, I'm Jason Alexander, and this is my dear friend, Peter Tilden.
12: Hey, Jay. By the way, the script says best friend.
11: Yes, it does, Peter. Anyway, Peter and I met over 25 years ago and became really good friends.
12: Best friends.
11: Mm-hmm, because we had two things in common. Number one, we like to argue about everything, driving, food, music.
12: No, we don't. And number two, when things annoy us or they perplex us or just don't seem to make any sense, whether it's something in the news or in our personal lives, we go, really, no, really.
11: And then we have to find answers.
12: So we created a podcast called Really, No, Really. It's about finding the answers to all the things that make us go, really, no, really. Jerry Seinfeld wondered why they refused to make the stall door go all the way to the floor in a public bathroom, but he didn't get an answer. We did by reaching out to an expert.
11: And talking dogs. Really? No, really? We spoke to the pet parent of a dog who's become a social media star to find out if pressing buttons on a soundboard with a paw or a nose is truly communicating or are they just showing off?
12: Competitive eaters, they don't chew during competitions. How about that?
11: Really? No, really?
12: That's what we heard. So we spoke to some of the biggest champions of the hot dog eats hot dog world of competitive eating to get the answer. And those are just a few of the things we'll explore on the Really Know Really podcast with Jason Alexander and Peter Tobins.
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13: Did you know that on average, we make 35,000 choices a day? Some good, some not so good. I'm Jenny Garth, and I have a brand new podcast called I Choose Me. Those three words, I choose me, were said by my character, Kelly Taylor, on Beverly Hills 90210. Way

0: Engineers across the country settled into their shag carpeting. Homework went by the wayside, and so did sleep. These gamers only had one thing on their minds: Sword Quest. This wasn't just a new game. Epic and ambitious, the company promised $150,000 in prizes to four finalists, with the Sword of Ultimate Sorcery going to the grand prize winner.
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4: They say it started at a small Christian school in Louisville, Kentucky.
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6: 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Like, you know the ones to target.
4: Another behind the closed door of a middle school office.
7: And he would tell me that he was going to adopt me out of foster care so that I could live with him and we could be together and not have to hide.
4: They say it happened over 18 years at least four different schools at the hands of the same two men, Ronnie and Donnie Stoner. Those men, trusted educators, football coaches, and twins, are now facing more than 50 charges related to alleged child sex abuse. So why did it take so long? This is a story about a group of women who say they survived the abuse, who took matters into their own hands, and are still fighting for the girls they used to be.
8: I don't know anything about this. No one ever came forward.
4: They're telling their story in a new season of Dig, coming soon from the Kentucky Center for Investigative Reporting.
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13: The Giants won the Sunday night NFL game, beating Dallas 28-20. Jackson Dart, 3 touchdown passes, 2 to tight end Isaiah Likely. Minnesota over Green Bay, 39-22, outscoring the Packers in the fourth quarter, 22-0. Philadelphia edged Washington, 24-22. The Commanders missed a 2-point pass with about 1 minute left. Las Vegas over Miami, 27-13. Ashton Gentry, 102 yards rushing and 2 TD catches. Arizona upset the Chargers in L.A., 26-14. Chicago won its opener at Carolina 59-37. Detroit in overtime beat New Orleans 31-30. Buffalo won at Houston 36-31. Texas is number one in the new college football polls. Ohio State fell to number 6. The Padres won their 7th game in a row, 6-4 at the Giants. NASCAR victory for Kyle Larson. I'm Steve DeSager.
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0: I'm Alex Wagner, and on my new show, Runaway Country from Crooked Media, we're breaking out of the four walls of the studio to talk to the people at the center of the headlines. 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And boy, oh boy, do they have a lot to say about it. So buckle up, because this road could lead anywhere.
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6: What's happening, fellow sports fans? It's Andy West. Let's take a look back on this day in sports history, September 14th. We'll start off today in 1990, where Ken Griffey and his son hit back-to-back homers in the first inning of the Seattle Mariners 7-5 loss to the California Angels. Not only were they the first father and son to play on the same team, but homering back-to-back just added to their legacy. Today in 1991, freshman Marshall Faulk of San Diego State rushes for an NCAA record 386 yards and scores 7 touchdowns in his second collegiate game. Faulk also sets an NCAA record for most rushing touchdowns in a game by a freshman as the Aztecs beat Pacific 55-34. And today in 2013, Floyd Mayweather Jr. turns one of the richest fights ever into just another $41.5 million payday, dominating Canelo Alvarez from the opening bell, winning a 12-round majority decision at the MGM Grand in Las Vegas.
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8: The Chicago Bears won their season opener at Carolina 59-37. Caleb Williams with 2 touchdown passes and 2 touchdown runs. Baltimore was a winner at Indy 41-23. 3 TD runs for Derrick Henry. Buffalo won at Houston 36-31. Detroit in overtime edged New Orleans 31-30. Arizona and Las Vegas with wins. Philadelphia held on 24-22 against Washington as the Commanders missed a 2-point pass with about a minute to go. Minnesota beat Green Bay 39-22. Quarterback Kyler Murray of the Vikings did leave early with a concussion. And the Giants took the Sunday night game over Dallas 28-20. 3 touchdown passes for Jackson Dart. Victories for Cincinnati and the Jets, for Pittsburgh and Jacksonville. Rams defensive end Myles Garrett will miss at least a month. He'll have arthroscopic knee surgery. Alexander Zverev took the U.S. Open. I'm Steve DeSager.
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2: Just before midnight on Saturday, February 19th, 2005, Danielle Imbo and her friend Richard Patron left a crowded Philadelphia bar. The two 30-somethings planned to walk to Richard's truck and drive home, but they never made it.
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2: 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The FBI called it murder for hire.
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6: Both of them weren't the target. One of them was the target. The other one was wrong place, wrong time.
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2: I'm Andrea Gunning. In this series, I dig into my own investigation to find answers for the families and get justice for Richard and Danielle.
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9: The Giants won the Sunday night NFL game, beating Dallas 28-20. Jackson Dart, 3 touchdown passes, 2 to tight end Isaiah Likely. Minnesota over Green Bay, 39-22, outscoring the Packers in the fourth quarter, 22-0. Philadelphia edged Washington, 24-22. The Commanders missed a 2-point pass with about 1 minute left. Las Vegas over Miami, 27-13. Ashton Gentry, 102 yards rushing and 2 TD catches. Arizona upset the Chargers in L.A., 26-14. Chicago won its opener at Carolina 59-37. Detroit in overtime beat New Orleans 31-30. Buffalo won at Houston 36-31. Texas is number one in the new college football polls. Ohio State fell to number 6. The Padres won their 7th game in a row, 6-4 at the Giants. NASCAR victory for Kyle Larson. I'm Steve DeSager.
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8: 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Here's Brady Quinn, LeVar Arrington, and Jonas Knox.

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0: And for adults with type 2 diabetes and known heart disease, Jardiance can lower the risk of cardiovascular death, too. Prescription Jardiance Empagliflozin 10 or 25 milligram tablets are used to lower blood sugar along with diet and exercise in adults with type 2 diabetes. Jardiance is not for use to lower blood sugar in people with type 1 diabetes and not for people with type 2 diabetes who have severe kidney disease. 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
4: White victim, female, pretty, wealthy.
3: A white woman's murder shocks the city. A black man from the projects comes forward with information about the case.
5: He says the police are his friends.
3: But out of nowhere, he goes from star witness to prime suspect.
5: And then that's it. They turn on him.
3: 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Lee Harris is sentenced to 90 years.
6: I get 90 years for killing somebody I have never seen.
3: Behind bars, Lee finds an unlikely ally in his cellie, Robert. The pair are like chalk and cheese. There's no way their paths would ever cross on the outside. But as a fellow inmate, Robert sees through the lies and vows to do the unthinkable. Clear Lee's name.
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12: Just before midnight on Saturday, February 19th, 2005, Danielle Imbo and her friend Richard Patron left a crowded Philadelphia bar. The two 30-somethings planned to walk to Richard's truck and drive home, but they never made it.
13: It does not make sense. It's like they literally vanished.
12: The two were never seen again.
14: Not just them, but a truck disappeared into the ether.
12: Was it an accident, or were they murdered?
15: No one had a motive to kill them.
12: Those same questions frustrated law enforcement. The FBI called it murder for hire.
13: Who killed these two individuals, and how did they get rid of them?
16: Both of them weren't the target. One of them was the target. The other one was wrong place, wrong time.
12: But which victim was the intended target and why?
15: It was definitely murder for hire for Danielle, not for Richard.
13: You're right, it could be. But it also could be something your son did too.
15: 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No one.
13: He's your son. And in your eyes, he's innocent. But in my eyes, he's just some guy my sister was with.
12: Fingers were pointed, allegations were made, and lines were drawn.
13: That drove the wedge between the families.
12: What happened to Danielle and Richard?
17: I think that whatever happened to my dad and Danielle was planned and orchestrated and thought out.
12: I'm Andrea Gunning. In this series, I dig into my own investigation to find answers for the families and get justice for Richard and Danielle.
13: I just want some peace for my sister's soul, and I want some peace for my mother.
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22: 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It is NFL week one, nearly in the books. I'm live. I'm in L.A. It's The Herd, wherever you may be and however you may be watching or listening. 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Well, the Chicago Bears

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2: There was a murder in Central Ohio that many people still don't want to talk about. The man who committed that crime once sat on death row, but now he's on the run. His name is Lester Eubanks. Lester didn't tunnel out of prison or scale a stone wall. On a December morning in 1973, he and a small group of inmates were granted permission to walk outside prison walls. His handcuffs were taken off. He changed into civilian clothing, and he and three others were driven to a local mall. They were told they could wander the stores and were asked to return to a designated meeting spot. Hours later, all the inmates came back, except Lester Eubanks, and he hasn't been seen since.
3: He had a full plan. The guy had a plan.
4: I was just astounded that this could actually happen.
2: There were many years when it seemed like no one was even looking for Lester. But recently, his whereabouts have become the focus of the U.S. Marshals Service, the federal agents who track fugitives. The case is testing the marshals.
5: Those nine lives are running out, and we're going to catch up with Lester.
2: And is being urged on by those hurt most by Lester's crime.
6: He's had enough free time. He confessed to the crime, and his time is up.
2: I'm Sunny Hostin with ABC News. Over the past year, a team from the ABC News investigative unit joined the search for Lester Eubanks. They uncovered new leads, possible sightings, and at every turn found resistance from those who want Lester Eubanks to be forgotten. What they've uncovered is a case that's about more than murder. It's about family loyalty, a life on the run, and a first-hand look at how the U.S. Marshals are trying to solve one of the oldest fugitive cases in American history. Now they may be closer than ever. From ABC News.
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10: Week one in the NFL, some of the top headlines. The Giants take down the Cowboys 28-20 in the first Sunday night matchup of the season as John Harbaugh gets a win in his Giants coaching debut.
11: The whole thing was just quite an environment. It was really great to be a part of it and see our guys step up in that environment to handle all that and to focus on the football. Okay, it wasn't perfect. There's a lot of things that we can do a lot better, but it was a winning effort.
10: QB Jackson Dart, 230 yards passing with three touchdowns for the Giants. Some of the other week one headlines. The other New York City team is 1-0 as the Jets knocked off the Titans. The Bears put up 59 points and drilled the Panthers. Caleb Williams with two TD passes and two TD runs. Josh Allen did the same thing for the Bills as they scored late and rallied past the Texans. The final game in week one is coming up tonight with the Chiefs hosting the Broncos in the Monday night game. College football, Texas, after rallying to beat Ohio State, is the new number one in the coaches poll. The Buckeyes dropped to 6. Georgia, Notre Dame, Indiana, Miami round out the top 5. I'm Matt McCoy.
0: Previously on The Herd.
10: Play that back. Wait a minute.
12: You just forget how many Hall of Famers the Niners have. You just forget watching them how good San Francisco's roster is. 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
0: A new day in The Herd starts now.
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0: This is The Herd.
12: Oh, yeah.
0: The Herd. 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
0: 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The Herd with Colin Cowherd starts now.
12: Here we go. It is a Monday. It's hour two. Matt Hasselbeck, 4 minutes out. We are live. We're in Los Angeles. Oh, what I tell you, I moved to a city. All the teams get good. Cubs World Series parade. Get ready. Bears. Oh, a word. What was that?
18: Just
12: Incredible offense ruled the day. A lot of the big blowout scores, Liam Cohen, Kyle Shanahan, Ben Johnson, these offensive coaches. Every Monday we do it. Colin right, Colin wrong. Let's not waste any time.
7: Where Colin was right.
12: I said in the offseason, Caleb Williams would be a top three quarterback in the league this year. Part of it, Ben Johnson. The other part, his horsepower. I said he was going to be an MVP. 8 touchdowns. I think there's 2 quarterbacks in this league that are just physically different. Allen and Caleb. 59 points with no defensive touchdowns, 72% completion rate. Clearly, he's coachable. Between the improvement on efficiency this year and getting out of the sacks last year, you get the gift of talent, but he also listens. That's important.
7: Where Colin was wrong.
12: Boy, did I whiff on the Rams. Chopper in, chopper out, win a game and leave was a dud. They were in a fog against San Francisco. Now Myles Garrett, bummer, is on the IR. So less than 300 yards. Bad on third down. They got to the goal line and did a Matt Stafford sneak. That's not really the strength of the team. Listen, I thought Chopper in SEAL Team 6, I kept calling it. Well, it didn't work, and I was wrong.
7: Where Colin was right.
12: I said the Longhorns will win. The game matters more to Texas, and they're going to win close. Listen, they controlled the second half, outscored the Buckeyes 21-3. Yes, Ryan Day got conservative. Most coaches do when they're leading a really good team late. The Longhorns in the second half had 240 yards of offense. Ohio State's going to be fine. They're a really good team. It's Sark's biggest regular season win. Listen, I thought the Longhorns got a couple of really bad first half breaks on that quirky pick.

0: good or he's not special. That's what Merrill Hodge, when we had Trey Wingo on.
1: Oh, yeah.
0: Like he said, he's not special. Like, Merrill Hodge played in the NFL. He's watched football for a long time. Can you really honestly look at Caleb Williams and say he's not special? You might not say he's the greatest quarterback or there are things to fix. And I'm not saying that he's arrived and he's the greatest quarterback who ever played. No. But to honestly look at that, who was that other scout that used to work for the Jets who said he was bust?
1: Oh, like, was it Joe something?
0: What is that guy's name? Ed or something? I can't remember.
1: Yeah.
0: But you
1: we had him on. Yeah,
0: but,
1: I remember
0: but you get what I'm saying. Daniel Kelly, right. Those are the people that I'm talking about are people who now have to figure out a way, how do I get myself out of this? If you guys have listened to their shows or whatever it is, hold them accountable. That's all I'm saying. It is, what are they telling you now? Now they're going to tell you that, you know, it's about Ben Johnson. Oh, if you don't have Ben Johnson, this is Ben Johnson. Oh, this is a, yeah, okay, I got it. We can talk about that about everybody, but you still have to execute, and that's my point about the Lions in that playoff game against Washington and Jared Goff. It was the same Ben Johnson.
1: Mm-hmm.
0: He threw three picks and fumbled the ball, right? That's what he did. Did everybody say, oh, it's Ben Johnson? That's the reason why the Lions lost? No. Jared Goff didn't play well. He didn't execute well. That's all I'm saying. So it can't be Ben Johnson when things are great, and it's not Ben Johnson when a player doesn't execute. Which one is it? All right.
1: I think the best, you're about to get the absolute number one pick Heisman guy who's incredibly talented with a mad scientist. That could be and should be, with the talent they have, an insane combination. And they could lead the league in scoring at 35 a game if what we saw. And the key is, too, the way they run that ball last year and this season. 291 week one is crazy.
0: All right, 877-99 on Fox, 877-996-6369. Is Ben Johnson getting too much credit for Caleb Williams' success in Chicago? I think so. I think people are trying to save face, and now they want to push Ben Johnson to the front. We'll continue that conversation next with you. It is The Odd Couple on a Magic City Monday. Rob Parker, Kelvin Washington, right here on Fox Sports Radio.
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